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97.7 WC2Y. 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

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He's a progressive Democrat who managed to force a primary election against Governor Ned Lamont. We talked to State Representative for Hamden, Josh Elliott, about why he's pushing so hard to become the next governor of Connecticut and whether he's ready to take on the role. This is Connecticut East This Week.

0: Hello, I'm Brian Scott Smith. Primary election day in Connecticut is on August 11th in the state, and this year the current governor is up against a challenger from his party. It's the first primary against a Connecticut governor in almost half a century. Josh Elliott is a state representative for Hamden and has been active in politics for several years. He is also a small business owner, but more importantly, he is a progressive and managed to get 25% of the party's vote at the Connecticut Democrat Convention back in May, forcing a primary election between him and Ned Lamont. I sat down with Elliott recently to talk about his bid for the state's top job. Josh, thanks for joining us. So I'm asking all the governor candidates the same opening question. Why should we want you as governor of Connecticut?
1: If you are struggling in any way, specifically economically, then I'm the person that you want to vote for. And the reason for that is that I'm the person who's pushing this statistic that everyone should know, that the top 4,500 income earners in our state, the wealthiest in our state, pay less than 8% of their income to state and local taxes, while the neediest among us, the 1.2 million at the bottom of the income threshold, they are paying over 20%. And I'm very hyper attuned to this. And everything that I do in the legislature is reflective of my knowledge of this. And what we have to do is ask the wealthy to pay their fair share, bring up wages from the bottom, invest deeply in our education system, in our infrastructure, so that people decades from now have the same opportunities that people decades ago used to have. Unlike now, where the age of a first-time home buyer is 40 years old, we have built an economy that's broken that only works for a few people, and we can change that, and I'm the person to do it.
0: Before we get into more of the nitty-gritty, as it were, for those people who may not know who Josh Elliott is, you've been representing Connecticut's 88th House District of Hamden since 2017. You also currently serve as Deputy Speaker of the Connecticut House of Representatives. Just give us a little bit more detail as to who is Josh Elliott.
1: Sure. I grew up in Guilford. I ended up leaving for Ithaca College back in the day, graduated with a degree in sociology, and stayed there for a couple of years, ended up moving back, and I live in Hamden now. I've been here for about 16 years, and my mother and I co-own a small business, a little grocery store called Time and Season on Whitney Avenue, and I went to Quinnipiac University School of Law and graduated, became an attorney, but still to date haven't practiced, and really got my start in politics by volunteering for the Bernie Sanders campaign, and I was knocking doors all around the state here, Massachusetts, New Hampshire, and was approached by the Working Families Party to challenge the Speaker of the House from the left, who they felt was holding us back from increasing the minimum wage and implementing paid family and medical leave. And they felt that because I'm a small business owner, I would be a good banner holder for these issues. So I ended up challenging those in power here in Hamden, made a lot of people very upset and angry with me, and pled my case to the actual district, and ended up winning against this very fine gentleman who had been involved in local politics for about 20 years. We won about 60-40. So I've now been elected 10 years. I worked my way up in the legislature as an elbows out progressive. And I work well with everybody across the aisle, but still have my moral core. In my first term, I started the Progressive Caucus. In my third term, I chaired the Higher Education Committee. And now my last term, fourth and fifth term, I'm Deputy Speaker, Caucus Co-Chair, and Screening Chair. Just simply meaning that I've been helping to get Democrats elected across the state, helping us build to this 102 out of 151 supermajority that we have right now. And as screening chair, I do a lot of the internal movement of bills. So when they come out of committee, I help determine if they go somewhere else, if they die, or if they go to the floor. That's who I am.
0: Back in 2022, you unsuccessfully tried to become the next Secretary of State for Connecticut, a statewide position. Now you're attempting the biggest statewide position. What do you think you learned from that previous campaign that you've put into this one?
1: What from people that do this work long term is that you don't win every time you're out there. And every time you lose, you should be learning something. My MO is a Winston Churchill quote, which is that success is jumping from failure to failure without a loss of enthusiasm. And so what I learned was, really, I built a lot of relationships. I met a lot of chairs of Democratic town committees across the state and was able to maintain those relationships. I was able to push on some really important policy to me. So at the time, when I was running, I was really focusing, of course, on voting-related laws. So I was focusing on voting rights for people who are incarcerated. Maine and Vermont still allow those rights for their incarcerated population, and they never took them away. This is something that we took away from people in the 50s and 60s. I was fighting for things like early voting, 2 to 3 weeks of early voting. And out of the field of five, I was the only one who was speaking about weeks of early voting. Everybody else was talking about the weekend before. And I was seen as the outlier. And of course, I know that you look across the U.S. and the places that do this the best have weeks of early voting. So I was happily pushing this thing. And then, of course, a couple of years later, we have 2 weeks of early voting. And what I've really prided myself on is seeing what the best behavior laws, regulations are across the state, across the world, and try to bring them here to Connecticut. There's no reason we can't have the best things too. I was fighting for ranked choice voting. I'm the first introducer of ranked choice in the legislature, still pushing for that. And I know that one day we'll get there as well. So you learn a little bit of the process. And I recognized pretty early on in that fight that was not going to go my way, but I wanted to continue building those relationships. The difference between that race and this race is that I've raised the money. I've actually raised more money for the Citizens Election Program than any candidate in the history of the program over the last 20 years. I say that because I'm proud of it, and I'm specifically proud because I've only ever raised about $5,000 for my state rep seat, and I don't really conceive of myself as particularly a good fundraiser. But the message that I'm running on is what people are really, I think, begging to hear right now. And that is just one of fairness and one of equity and recognizing that the ultra wealthy have a part to play in this society too.
0: You have been an outspoken advocate for many progressive policies here in the state. Many of your signature proposals, such as creating a public electricity utility, establishing a state public health insurance option, and significantly increasing taxes on high income earners, have not become law, though. And some critics worry that, are you ready for such a leadership role?
1: Yeah. What I love about this question is, why do these things not become law? Let's look at a public option, something that's been coming out of the legislature, out of committee, and it dies for one reason. It dies because Ned Lamont kills it. He's done it multiple times over the course of the last 8 years. Let's talk about public energy. Across the U.S., 30% of energy is distributed publicly and 70% is distributed privately, like with independently owned utilities. Nebraska, as a state, only has public utilities. So for us to say that this is an impossible thing to do, if Nebraska can do it, I figure that we can probably figure it out. And what I'm proposing as an option is really the only way to hold Eversource and UI accountable, because they're a monopoly. And not only are they a monopoly, they've bought up a lot of the culture. Joe Arisemowitz, who used to be the Speaker of the House, he is paid $50,000 a year by Eversource to shill for Eversource. We have multiple chairs across the state. We have people that were leading the party and ex-mayors that are all getting $150,000, $200,000 jobs with Eversource. There's a reason that any sort of regulation hasn't been able to occur, and it's because they have a lot of power. So the question is, do you have somebody who's willing to go in the position and fight? And I guess what I would say is, just by the nature of the fact that I'm willing to take on this incumbent governor, who everyone perceived to be impossible to beat, and now we're seeing, of course, that is not the case at all, and we're making incredible strides over these last few weeks. This is the kind of personality that you want to take on these big fights. That's okay to make some people angry, because the fact is that when you're taking on big fights, you are going up against well-moneyed people who are very well-versed at turning people away from what you're trying to do. But I know what we need to do. Eversource just posted $1.69 billion in profits, doubling the profits over the last year. And their CEO makes over $15 million a year. We wonder why it's so expensive to be paying for energy bills. We're paying for their profit. And when you have a public option where there's no profit involved, all the blind workers, they're not going anywhere. So we can deal with the money in, money outside. There are things that we can do. It's really just a matter of will. And the legislature is there, but right now we don't have a governor who is. And so now what he's trying to do is basically take on my platform, but a very weakened, watered down version of it. And we've seen the way that he vetoes housing bills and comes back to watered down bills, the way that he disinvests from renewable energy, electric running trains, a whole number of things over the course of the last 8 years. And as somebody who's driven by mission and really wants to see this work succeed, and it's only not succeeding because of Ned Lamont, that's the reason that I'm running. And of course I'm ready to do this job.
0: Let's specifically pick up then on the electricity situation. We all know that Connecticut is one of these states that has some of the highest electricity and energy bills in the nation. What is some of the proposals that you have? The Lamont administration, we've spoken to them. He has quashed the public benefits for just 1 year, which of course, okay, that's great, but that is just 1 year. So what are some of the proposals that you have to basically lower energy costs for every Connecticut resident?
1: So let's talk about the public benefits charge, because this is something that Ryan Fazio really hones in on. The thing he has right is the fact that it's a regressive tax. It's a fee that's not associated with your income. And anything that's not the progressive income tax, if it's a fee, if it's a fine, a tax on your property, etc., these are all regressive taxes. And I want to continue moving us towards an equitable tax system where the ultra wealthy aren't paying less than half of what everybody else is paying. And so he's really honed in on this very specific pain. The problem is that this tax brings in about $900 million a year. And the reason that's a problem is that we've attached very specific programs to it. This is grid reinvestment. This is energy efficiency. This is renewable energy. This is helping people when they're in times of need. And so what Ryan Fazio will say is that all this does, it's a slush fund for these venture capitalists. What he's actually saying is that we shouldn't be subsidizing solar. And we know the reason that China's kicking our butt in solar production is because they've been subsidizing this and investing in it for a very long time. We act as though the free market is holy. No, when you put really good rules in place, it works in a way that can be really productive. But on its own, you're going to have massive market failures. So when you have something like a public power option where municipality can take over the grid, that cuts out the profit, and that is why you'll save money. Now, if you look at the Aquarian deal, which is a public-private partnership where Eversource sold this off, and the reason I was against that was because if you overpay for an asset, you're not saving money. You're just giving money to the company that sold it off. So that's not what we should be doing. So there's a whole plan that I have laid out, which is creates an eminent domain law, which allows for the valuation of book versus market value of the grid. The reason you want to do that is where this idea has suffered across the U.S. over decades, that these utility companies have a massive amount of money and they're going to do whatever they can to not give anything up. And so they will sue the heck out of you. And what they will really do is say, you can have our stuff, but you got to pay this much. And this much is usually way more than it's actually worth. And so if we at the front end say, we're not going to value it that way, we're going to value it at book value, then all of a sudden, it's a whole lot cheaper and the deal makes sense. You make sure you backstop that with state bonding, and then you have cogs around the state to ensure that there's experts in the room to make sure that the deal goes well and that the administration goes well. These are things that are all possible. And we've seen successes across the U.S. We've seen failures too. And my response to that is learn from the successes, learn from the failures, and do the best absolute job you can do. What people don't realize is that we actually have 6 towns here in the state that deliver energy publicly, and they're cheaper. And it's not just cheaper because there's no public benefits charge. It's cheaper just on its face. And this is the rule across the U.S. Where you have public energy, it is de facto cheaper. And the question is, how do you get from point A to point Z? And you do it by being methodical, by listening to both sides, but knowing where you want to get, by making sure the numbers work. And so Ned Lamont will say, oh, this is pie in the sky, it costs so much money, blah, blah, blah. That's because they haven't really put time into it. They're just like, oh, this is probably going to cost billions of dollars, so we can't do it. But that's what they do with basically everything.
0: Talk to us about housing as well in the state. We are woefully behind in the amount of housing that we should have. Last figures I saw suggested that Connecticut needed somewhere around 100,000 housing units of some description. What's your proposal with regards to basically getting that moving? Because although we're building housing, clearly we're still behind.
1: 100,000 is bare minimum. The range that I've seen is anywhere from 100,000 to 350,000. And we have seen two major shocks to building. The first came in the 80s with Reagan and disinvestment from HUD and federal money coming in. And then 08-09 when you had the market crash. And so when we talk about towns needing to build, that's sort of a misnomer because the town itself is not going to be building. What the town does is limit private actors from building. And so I went to this meeting. It was actually a conference over a couple of days in New Haven. It's called a YIMBY town. And so YIMBY, of course, stands for yes in my backyard versus NIMBY, not in my backyard. And of course, what I say about Connecticut, we're actually a banana state, which means build absolutely nothing anywhere near anyone. And the thing about our state compared to red states, who are kicking our butts in terms of building, is that the way that they are perceiving land rights is different than the way that we perceive it. So the way that they think about land rights is this: it's my land, I should be able to do what I want with it. And so people can build. Here in Connecticut, we say, it's your land, but we as municipal leaders are going to tell you what you can and can't do. Now, we know that a lot of our regulations at the local level, especially as it pertains to zoning, is specifically racist in origin. It's to keep certain people out of certain neighborhoods. Now, what I'm not going to say is that is why people protected today. I think people are just simply afraid of change. That's okay. We have to have change because the way the status quo is working is hurting people. People can't afford to live in the state. Young people aren't staying here. We are aging out. It is not good for the long-term infrastructure and vitality of Connecticut. We need to ensure people can do what they want with their properties. That means a few things. It means you need to again come back to mandatory minimum parking requirements and to loosen that way up. You need to ensure mandatory minimum lot sizes is tamped way down. You need to make sure that you try to invest in modular and have a deal going with a private company. One exists in Pennsylvania and just really start bringing those in. That's very quick. Because what we see also with the housing crisis, some of it's chronic, some of it's acute. The chronic bit is the cost. So where I'll have friends who are trying to buy housing and they might look at 20 or 30 houses. And when they do make bids, they're getting outbid by 10 people who are bidding in cash, who are waiving their right to inspection, because that is how tight the market is. Which, if you're selling, it's great. But if you want to live here, it's awful. It ratchets up prices. And because we're so reliant on the property tax, we're gouging working families. And it means that anybody of lesser means, of moderate means, really can't afford to live here. You need to be investing more in our housing authorities that allow for more public housing. And when I say chronic and acute, all of these issues are chronic issues. The acute issue now is that hundreds of people are dying during the winter from homelessness. Because what ends up happening is when you have a shortage of housing, the people who are the most at risk end up being kicked off the bottom of the ladder. And people that have mental health issues, addiction issues, substance abuse issues, you have a whole range of things. They are the ones at risk. They end up on the street and they end up dying. And we don't have enough resources for that community as well. So we also need to be looking at this. And 5 years ago, the advocates that work in this space and the homelessness space were coming to us in the legislature saying, if we don't get $50 million now, people will be dying. And lo and behold, people are dying. The thing is, these monetary choices we make have real world life and death repercussions. And the fact is, Ned Lamont just doesn't believe it. He thinks those people are greedy and that they want to take his money. The fact is that we've actually figured out an economic model that works. You ask the wealthy to pay in, you bring up wages, you have a supply side that allows entrepreneurs to succeed because more people have more money. And that's what we have to think about in terms of housing.
0: Let's talk about Eastern Connecticut. It is a unique part of the state. The two counties which make up Eastern Connecticut have the smallest populations against the remaining counties in Connecticut, and Eastern Connecticut normally has to fight for many things, but also has some of the biggest employers here in the state, certainly Electric Boat being one of them in the defense industry. How well do you understand the needs of Eastern Connecticut?
1: So I've been there a bunch. Actually, when I was at the convention, I won almost 45% of the delegates that came from Eastern Connecticut. I spent quite a bit of time there, especially over the last year, but just generally because they do feel essentially disregarded and forgotten by the rest of the state. And we see that in terms of money sent, in terms of investment. Part of it, you could say, is if you're looking at the 91-95 corridors, that's where density is. That's where our money has to go. That's true. But we also know that our smaller towns are really struggling, especially with costs like special education and education generally. The swings can be crazy. We need to help, especially with transportation and housing, these smaller towns out. Electric Boat is interesting because that does present a thorny issue of what do we want to do about the defense industry? And quite frankly, I don't have much of an answer right now. I know I want to protect the people that work there, and I want to protect the blue-collar workers. I don't really care about the big capital owners, but I also don't want to keep on spending money towards our war machine. A lot of the money that comes in for EB comes in from the federal government. And of course, whatever money we can get from them, the better. That's good for us here. That's good for the economy. But I don't want to be just spending money towards endless wars. So there is a very real tension there. That said, what do we need for the folk that work at EB? They're not building enough supportive housing, and there's not enough transportation that gets them up and down the coast. We need to be heavily investing in our rail. We need to be making sure that we're building housing on that side of the state, which we're not doing. And some of it is, again, zoning. Some of it is monetary investment. But we know that we're way behind where we need to go. So when a business says that they want to expand, if they're going to bring in 8,000 new people, that's great. But where are they going to live? And these businesses, they're not in the business of making new housing. There's only so much that they can do. This is really a responsibility of the state to allow the market to work. And allowing the market to work means that towns can't simply be saying no.
0: Regardless of your personal opinion about the war machine that you've just made, the state is pushing heavily manufacturing, and manufacturing certainly does involve EB as well as other organizations. It's become really the hot button sort of industry. Are you supportive of manufacturing, even if we take EB out of the equation? Because the other manufacturing we have in the state is also war machine as well, to use your vernacular. We're talking about Sikorsky companies, which are making helicopters for the military.
1: Yeah, we have to be doing our best to bring back manufacturing. NAFTA was a big problem, this whole idea of free trade. And what we know about cheap goods is we've essentially offshore slavery. Quite frankly, when you're having other countries that have limited or lax labor laws and you're getting cheap goods, we can't be surprised that we're losing our own jobs. Because what ends up happening? The capital owners end up making a ton of money. The people that were relying on these wages are now out of jobs. It flows to the top. We don't have a tax system that asks them to pay back in. We don't have enough programs to get people back up and running. The cost of college education and turning your life around has become more punishing. We have systems that just don't work. Do we want to turn around manufacturing and have more in our state? We do. There are big market forces, economic forces that make that harder. Of course, I don't think tariffs is the way to go. I think you do need, now that we're in this position, to make sure you still have consistent flow of goods. But I do think that we need to figure out a way to make education more affordable, to be upskilling people as much as possible in trades that we know are going to be important over the next 5, 10, or 15 years.
0: This has resurfaced fairly recently, and it's to do with comments previously made by you about getting rid of the police, not just defunding police, but actually abolishing police. Can you just clarify for us exactly what you meant by that and what your position is now?
1: So that was 6 years ago. That was maybe a couple of weeks after the George Floyd killing murder. And basically, I have, as a state representative, a number of constituents that felt very strongly about what they saw and what verbiage they wanted to see from me. So some of this was speaking with the voice of my constituency. Now, do I believe that we don't need police? Of course not. That is not realistic in any way. And the police do actually very important jobs. Do I think that all of the work that they do that they should be doing? No. I think that there's actually a decent percentage of their work that could be done by social workers. And we've actually seen this model in New Haven and Hartford work really well. Because in cases where there's an incredible emotional distress and someone has mental health issues, and there's no weapons, and you do all of this on the intake to make sure that you aren't putting somebody in a position to fail. When a large percentage of deaths that happen with police encounters happen when there didn't need to be a police officer in the first place, anywhere from a third to a half of those encounters, as we've seen through a number of studies over the last couple decades. So it's about moving our resources into a way where we keep people protected. Now, we also know that the police force is at its near low, that we're having an impossible time hiring, that because of that, we have incredible mandatory overtime. When you have people that are working over 17 hours straight, they're acting as though they have like a 0.05% BAC, a blood alcohol content level, and you have more things that are likely to go wrong, we've again set ourselves up to fail because, again, of the funding. This is one of the most difficult and important jobs that we have. And if we aren't putting our money where our mouth is and supporting the people that put themselves in harm's way, we can't be surprised when they do things that we don't want them to be doing. So we need to pay them more. We need to go back to defined benefits and move away from defined contributions. So again, to answer your question, when I talk about police abolition, the idea is this, is that a lot of crime that we see has socioeconomic determinants. That is that when people have full-time jobs and they're paid well and they have opportunity, they're so much less likely to engage in criminogenic behavior. And so if we think about this globally as well, my goal is always work on the systems that help people succeed or contribute to people's failure. So the way that we keep our police safe is also by investing in our economy.
0: August 11th is the primary. Just explain to us, should you not be successful and get the votes that you need, what happens next? Are you still in the running or does it stop there?
1: Oh, it stops there. We have to make sure we meet Ryan Fazio. Unlike Ned Lamont, who won't say what he's doing, I have been clear for a very long time, a Democrat's going to win in November. And if I lose a Democratic primary, I will be supporting Ned Lamont. It's that simple. I would be very curious if Ned Lamont feels the same way. Haven't heard it. I'm a party player. Now, does that mean that I always get along with everybody all the time? No, it does not. Does it mean that I think that we should have strong primaries where you are aggressively making your case? I absolutely do. And I think that's better for our party. I think there's a lot of people that very much agree with the things that I say. In fact, it's about 70% of our party, which is why Ned Lamont is running on my messaging. But of course, we know that when he's elected, he wants to do nothing about it. So there's an incredible amount of irony there. Of course, I'm also very frustrated by this. But listen, I can't tell him how to run this campaign. The fact is that I have had my name on bills introducing, co-sponsoring across the last decade to know the kind of work that I do. It's not going to stop the second I get elected. That said, I do want to put one thing into perspective. Over the last 4 weeks of a primary, about 60% of primary voters will make their decision. That's the majority of primary voters. Over the first 11 months of this campaign, we spent about $300,000 as we were raising money for the Citizens Election Program. Now, you look to Ned Lamont, he spent millions of dollars. He has 99% name recognition. We still, about a month ago, 40% of Democrats still didn't know who we were. Okay, we got a $3.7 million grant about 2 weeks ago. And what that means is, over the course of 4 weeks, we'll be spending $3.5 million on advertising. And that is when things will change very drastically. We went from being an absolute no-name state rep to, from December until early June, to about 25% in the polls. And not only that, when you're looking at polling, we're only polling likely Democratic voters, not polling all the unaffiliated who are choosing to come back to the party, who have left because they feel like we don't represent them anymore. So my belief is that I'm in this work because I know that there's so much more that the Democratic Party can do. Either way, I will be supporting the Democrat in November, but I also feel very confident about our chances in August, and I think we'll surprise a lot of people.
0: State Representative Josh Elliott, candidate for governor of Connecticut. It's been great talking to you. Thank you for being on the podcast.
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4: 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We'll be right back.

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You know, I'm sure robots don't cry during a good breakup song. 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
1: 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Celebrating America's 250th birthday with America's music. 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

0: 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Good morning, Shelley Martinez on this Monday morning, the first Monday of August. I want my summers to last longer. It's all part of the 97 days of summer. We got more beach party passes to give away for Ocean Beach Park, and that's going to be August 24th, a little later in the year this year. But we've got some great prizes from Keegan Sun and our host, Superior Auto Center. 97.7 WCTY.
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1: The old man goes to the doctor, says, my wife, she cannot hear very well, and I'm starting to get worried. What should I do for her? What can I do to help her out? And,
2: what?
1: You know, the doctor thinks for a minute and says, well, first we need to understand how serious this problem is. You know, so what I want you to do is I want you to stand 25 feet away from her and ask her a question. And if she doesn't respond, walk 5 feet closer and ask again. And repeat this until she can hear you. And then let me know how far away she was when she finally hears you. So
2: makes sense.
1: So the man, concerned for his wife, agrees and does what the doctor suggested. When he gets home, he sees his wife is cooking in the kitchen. He stands 25 feet from her and he says, what's for dinner? And the wife does not answer. He walks closer. He walks 5 feet closer this time. He says, what's for dinner? She doesn't answer.
2: Doesn't answer again?
1: Does this two more times until he's standing only 5 feet away from his wife. And the man is now very worried and he tries it one more time.
2: He's very concerned.
1: Yes, he's 5 feet away and he's like, what's for dinner? And the wife looks over at him and yells at him and says, I've told you four times already we're having lasagna.

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6: You're hopeful, and then they do.
4: Right. Man is accused of breaking into 10 Riverhead homes in Long Island.
6: Uh-huh.
4: Police say they caught the man, Taheem McRae of Riverhead, by tracking his GPS ankle monitor that he was wearing.
6: Oh,
4: he robbed all
6: no.
4: of those houses.
6: Whoops.
4: A burglar downed 24 bottles of beer and then a bottle of Jägermeister before he tried to escape from police on a bicycle.
5: Not a good idea.
4: No, not a good idea on there.
6: He weebled and he wobbled and he fell down.
5: Yeah.
4: I've tried to ride a bicycle after 12 bottles of beer.
5: Yeah. No Jäger.
4: Yeah, no Jäger.
6: How'd you do?
4: Not very good.
6: Oh, okay.
5: I had to wait till he finally got there. I was like, come on.
6: And I was just going to go to the bathroom.
4: Just when you think they can't get any stupider, they do.
5: They do.
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0: 97.7 WCTY Luke Bryant. That's My Kind of Night from 2013. If you have a birthday this week, don't forget to text us at 860-886-1515. Even though it might be the end of the week, middle of the week, go ahead and text us and let us know. I promise I will write it down. And you'll be in the running for that ice cream cake from Cowlick's Creamery in Waterford, home of the peanut butter bomb. 97.7 WCTY.
1: Hey, Tammy. 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
4: Good morning, everyone. Today is a First Alert Weather Day, tracking periods of heavy rain and storms, impacts to outdoor plans and travel. Now, heavier rain can certainly renew the flooding risk. Watch out. Flash flood warnings will be possible today. Strong storms could be also a part of the mix. We could be dealing with something locally damaging, and it's very humid out there, high around 80 for this afternoon. Tonight, rain and storms wrap up before about 9 o'clock, gradually clearing, much more comfortable tomorrow, and mostly sunny, so just get through today. Much better weather, at least for a day, before it becomes unsettled again with more rain and storms a part of the forecast as we head through the end of the week. That's your latest First Alert forecast. I'm First Alert meteorologist Jill Gilardi from Channel 3 Eyewitness News.

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2: For some people, that might float your boat.
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1: But
2: these people in this room,
0: a hometown start to your day.
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0: Good Monday morning. It's August 3rd. It's time for This Day in History. I haven't said anything yet. Today is Watermelon Day.
1: Yummy.
0: Big Forehead Day. 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
0: On this date in 1492, Christopher Columbus set sail.
3: Yes!
0: In 1769, the La Brea Tar Pits in Los Angeles, California, were discovered. On this date in 1900, Firestone was founded. And on this date in 2015, Gwen Stefani filed for divorce. And that's what happened this day in history.
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5: Good morning, everyone. Today is a First Alert Weather Day, tracking periods of heavy rain and storms, impacts to outdoor plans and travel. Now, heavier rain can certainly renew the flooding risk. Watch out, flash flood warnings will be possible today. Strong storms could be also a part of the mix. We could be dealing with something locally damaging, and it's very humid out there, high around 80 for this afternoon. Tonight, rain and storms wrap up before about 9 o'clock, gradually clearing much more comfortable tomorrow and mostly sunny. So just get through today. Much better weather, at least for a day, before it becomes unsettled again with more rain and storms a part of the forecast as we head through the end of the week. That's your latest First Alert forecast. I'm First Alert meteorologist Jill Gilardi from Channel 3 Eyewitness News.
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0: Kenny, Brad, Gary, and a couple of Lukes. 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

0: 97.7 WCTY Tyler Hubbard's back then right now on this August 3rd. The beginning of August was Saturday, of course. Did you know that August is National Crayon Collection Month? Yeah, if you're a grandma and you have a whole box of crayons, well, you're in good company. 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And also catfish, eye examination, golf, peach, water quality, romance awareness, goat cheese, happiness happens, sandwich and panini month, brownies at brunch. Of course, get ready for kindergarten, black business month, national immunization awareness month, and more. I'm going to stop there. 97.7 WCTY.
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97.7 WCTY. It comes when it rains, of course. 633. Shelly Martinez. Jimmy Lang on vacation again. He'll be back tomorrow. Who is it? Jerry asked me. Where's Jimmy? Well, Jimmy gets a lot of vacation days, and he takes them one day at a time to make it more painful for me. God bless him. Anyways, he'll be back tomorrow. Today, what a mess. Sunny. Did you say sunny start? This is wrong. Cloudy with periods of rain. Storms also possible. Lots of rain out there. Muggy. So sticky for this 3rd of August. The first Monday in August. I hope it gets better. Right now, it's Morgan Wallen. 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

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Speaking of Friends in Low Places, go check out Go Rock the Docks. I'm just teasing. 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Rock the Docks at Howard T. Brown Park. And this week it's going to be Red Light. Yeehaw! 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

0: 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Carry on with Kenny Chesney. Shelley Martinez and Jimmy's gone, but he'll be back tomorrow. It is August 3rd. It is the beginning of the back-to-school month. July went so quickly, so quickly. You know, when something happens in July, like I had that bad tooth, and then I had a toothache, then I was going to get a root canal, and I got a cold, and I got a reefer. You know, it's just always something. And then life just sucks up summer so quick. But then wintertime comes, and you're like, not so fast. Slow it down. Anyways, August. Anyway, it's international, I mentioned earlier, International Peace Month, National Dog Month, Wellness Peach Sandwich, Family Fun Month, Golf Month, Black Business Awareness Month, Romance Awareness Month. What's wrong with my teeth? And National Fishing Month. I asked also, what's in your junk drawer? And they have lists here. Random screws, check. Allen wrench, check. I got all of this stuff. Wooden school ruler. Yes, I have that. Single shoelace. Birthday candles. I've got them all. What's in your junk drawer? Oh, you better be nice. Shelley Martinez, it is Monday. Feels like it, too.
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6: Good morning, everyone. Today is a First Alert Weather Day, tracking periods of heavy rain and storms, impacts to outdoor plans and travel. Now, heavier rain can certainly renew the flooding risk. Watch out. Flash flood warnings will be possible today. Strong storms could be also a part of the mix. We could be dealing with something locally damaging, and it's very humid out there, high around 80 for this afternoon. Tonight, rain and storms wrap up before about 9 o'clock, gradually clearing, much more comfortable tomorrow, and mostly sunny, so just get through today. Much better weather, at least for a day, before it becomes unsettled again with more rain and storms a part of the forecast as we head through the end of the week. That's your latest First Alert forecast. I'm First Alert meteorologist Jill Gilardi from Channel 3 Eyewitness News.

0: 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It's time for This Day in Jimmy and Shelley History. It says Matt used to listen to Stu Breyer.
1: Matt's on the line. He's telling us about it. And how old are you, first of all, Matt?
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8: Let's be real. With Trump in the White House, times have been tough. But in Connecticut, thankfully, we've had a governor who put his foot down and protected us from the chaos. 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While ICE creates chaos nationwide, Governor Lamont's passed laws banning ICE from our schools and places of worship.
9: ICE, go home. 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
11: 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And now, here's what's trending.

0: 97.7 WCTY. Fight and love you. Jason Aldean, Carrie Underwood together. It is 7 o'clock, right up there. 7 o'clock. Shelley Martinez, you perfect. Perfection. Oh, if you only knew. Anyways, it's time for happy news. And I was looking over the happy news today. And I was like, we need some local happy news. If you have something going on in the community, especially now since it's back to school month. I know a lot of people give away backpacks and collect school supplies. Please let us know. Not only will we let everybody else know, but we'll use it on our happy news. So email Shelley at WCTY.com. Happy news. We'd love some local. Here's a fifth grader saved the family from a house fire out in Ohio. A 10-year-old recently saved her family from a house fire. Logan DeLuca woke up in a sweat. She saw flames and jumped down from her bunk bed. I'm just envisioning this 10-year-old. She grabbed her 5-year-old sister by the hand, escorted her out of the room. Then she woke up her family and got them all to safety. Can you believe 10 years old? Everyone made it out alive. And you know what? That is happy news.
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97.7 WCTY, Joe Nichols. Give me that girl from 09, Shelley Martinez, on this Monday morning. So dreary. So hard to go back to work. I feel ya. Good news, though. Washington County Fair in Richmond, Rhode Island. They have some great entertainment. They got Josh Rosh on the 13th, Mark Wills on the 14th, Jamie O'Neill on the 15th, Ty Herndon on the 15th, and Zach John King also in the mix at Washington County Fair, Richmond, Rhode Island. Let's see, maybe I'll play the lyrics from Zach John King. That's coming up 97.7 WCTY.

97.7 WCTY. We all, that's Florida Georgia Line with Tim McGraw. Zach John King is coming to the Washington County Fair, Richmond, Rhode Island, on August 16th. And here he is. 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

0: 97.7 WCTY, Kane Brown and Woman. I like that song. WCTY, we've got the match game going on our Facebook page, and it's Blank Swim. 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We're looking for matches. That's match game for the WCTY Beach Party. And that's going to be August 23rd, Ocean Beach Park. And all you have to do is play match game with us. Blank Swim. Figure that one out. I have no idea. 97.7 WCTY. We'll do that right after the joke of the day.
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0: 97.7 WCTY Parmalee, take my name. Parmalee is coming to Connecticut to the Norwalk Oyster Festival. They're going to be there on September 12th, which is pretty cool because I love Parmalee. I really do. It is August. It is traveling season. People trying to get in, trips, vacations, traveling. And if you're traveling, TSA has asked everybody who's traveling, please, please don't hide live snakes inside your computer. They just don't care for that. Live snakes have been found. You're turning up the radio right now. It's true. Live snakes have been found hiding inside computers, hard drives during baggage screenings. Hard drives, really? At the airport in the United States, the TSA joked that you cannot bring knives and snakes through security. One person wrote, "That's my emotional support snake." Also, if you're traveling, beware of people with that, hair that looks puffy. A Colombian man recently was arrested in Barcelona, Spain, for attempting to smuggle $34,000 worth of cocaine under his toupee. Don't you love watching men get toupees online? That's a little guilty. Yeah, I digress. Security guards detained the man because he looked nervous after he deplaned. They had him remove his wig. Apparently it was a wig, not a toupee. Well, a wig is a toupee. It's either or. And the man had a package stuck to his head. Officers carefully found it and opened it and found the drugs. So when you're traveling season, no snakes, no cocaine. I think it's on the sun. Yeah, for sure. So have fun. 728 here at WCTY. We get the classic joke of the day on the way.
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97.7 WCTY BYU. That's Luke Combs. 7:35, getting ready for the joke of the day. Classic Jimmy on the joke of the day. And birthdays. I've been going through the birthdays. A lot of folks have moved off my list. I'm checking. They're in South Carolina. It's just crazy. You've been moving away from us, but I still have your birthdays. So if you have a birthday today, you can text me at 860-886-1515. Do you hear that rain? Wow, it's really coming down out there. You can hear it. The back of our studio. Wow, it's coming down. So be careful out there. Rain's coming down. We've got Sam Hunt, 23. Joke of the Day, Classic Jimmy. And we've got beach party passes to give away. Swim Blink. Beach parties.

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Don't forget, we're playing Match Game right after the joke of the day. Right now, it's Walker Hayes, Fancy Like, then classic Jimmy joke right after this, and then Match Game 97.7 for beach party passes. Hey.

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1: Fancy like Walker Hayes. It's 7:41. And 7:41 must be time for the joke of the day. Jimmy is gone, but we'll do it anyway. Classic Jimmy Lane, joke of the day.
2: Well, here we go with our joke of the day today. Isaac Newton, Steve Jobs, Snow White, William Tell, Adam and Eve are all having dinner together at a restaurant. 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
1: There it is. Oh, match game. It's time for match game. Blink, swim. Blank swim. Here's some of the answers. 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Blank swim. Good luck.

0: 97.7 WCTY. Chris Jansen, All I Need Is You. Shelly Martinez, All By Yourself. Jimmy Lane, Come Back Tomorrow. Playing Match Game. We love Match Game. It's so easy. It's so fun. And we've got, who do we have on the air?
1: Jonathan Primrose.
0: Jonathan, now you're not Jonathan. You're Jonathan's mom, right?
1: Right, I'm Tammy.
0: Tammy, all right. The whole family wants to go, I hope, to Ocean Beach Park. That's going to be August 23rd. You're going to have a chance to win Dan and Shay tickets. You're going to have a chance to win Jeff Dunham tickets. Plus, we give lots of stuff away. It's a lot of fun. But you get lunch and a day at the beach.
1: Wow.
0: Yeah, it's pretty. All you have to do is play Match Game with me. It's Blank Swim. What comes to your brain? Blank Swim.
1: Blank?
0: Well, you fill in the blank.
1: Right. Samaritan Swim.
0: Okay. Let's just bring the whole family. You're going to go to the Ocean Beach Park August 23rd. Hey, what radio station just made you a winner?
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0: Thanks, Tammy.
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9: Good morning, everyone. Today is a First Alert Weather Day, tracking periods of heavy rain and storms, impacts to outdoor plans and travel. Now, heavier rain can certainly renew the flooding risk. Watch out. Flash flood warnings will be possible today. Strong storms could be also a part of the mix. We could be

0: 97.7 WCTY, Bailey Zimmerman, Chevy Silverado. It's one of the songs that just sticks in your brain. I'm serious. I can sing it all weekend long.
1: Happy birthday!
0: Celebrities having birthdays today. Former quarterback Tom Brady is 49. Isaiah Washington is 63. Martha Stewart is 85. And Martin Sheen is 86. If it's your birthday, give us a call. Or you can text us if it's easier. 860-886-1515.
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0: 97.7 WCTY, Bottle Rockets with Scotty McCreary and Hootie and the Blowfish. Shelly Martinez, we're doing birthdays right now. My friend Brian called in Tina Elliott's birthday. She lives in Danielson. Brett Pollock, who's 49. Robert Rochette is 70. Nick Cato from Hartford. And Sherry Gerton, 65, in Jude City. Happy birthday from all us here at WCTY. You're in the running for a Cowlick's Creamery ice cream cake. We'll announce that on Friday. Birthday ice cream cakes brought to you by Cowlick's Creamery, the home of the peanut butter bomb. Follow them on Facebook to see their specials.
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97.7 WCTY does to me. That's Luke Combs, Eric Church. Belated birthday wishes to Floyd Reniger of Oakdale. He turned 65 on Sunday. Happy birthday, Floyd. I know it's John Party. Don't you dare get dirt on my boots. All right. 97.7, Dirt on My Boots, WCTY.

0: 97.7. Dirt on his boots. That's John Party. Shelly Martinez, Jimmy Lane's be back from vacay tomorrow. We got Riley Green tickets. He is coming to the Meadows Music Theater. And we're looking forward to that. If you'd like to go see them, we're going to play Reverse Trivia. Be caller 10 right now, or I'll change my mind. It's Riley Green. Good luck. Caller 10. These are lawn seats. He's coming to August 14th to the Meadows Music Theater. Riley Green, WCTY.
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day, Pop's Farm was a place to go. 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Light the bonfire and call the girls. King in the can and the Marlboro man. Jack and Jim were a few good men. Where you learn how to kiss and cuss and fight too. Better watch out for the boys in blue. And all this small town, he said, she said. Ain't it funny how rumors spread? Like I know something y'all don't know. Man, that talk is getting old. You better mind your business, man. Watch your mouth. Before I have to knock that loud mouth out. I'm tired of talking, man. Y'all ain't listening. Them old dirt

97.7 WCTY Dirt Road Anthem from 2011. And Shelly Martinez, I'm asking folks what they did over the weekend. I'm enjoying them. Matt says he's watching his chickens. He said he's going to make them chicken tenders. Matt. Neil cleaned up the Hollow Park with Faithway Community Church. That's nice. Steve hiked to the Tri-State Marker. That's kind of cool. I enjoy it. Oh, those are great clouds, Steve. Also, my friend Annette, she was mowing the grass. Me too, Annette. My friend Megan, oh, the family's going to Cosmic Baseball. And Trisha's dropped off her little girl at camp. And I asked her if it was hard. Because when I she said, here we go. Oh, look at them. They got some great pictures. My daughter had to drop off her oldest, and she thought it was hard. And it is hard. I remember dropping my kids off at camp and worrying about them every day. Crystal got Levi baptized. Nice! And a lot of folks went out and saw Zac Brown Band at Fenway Park. Catherine. And I love watching these pictures. I get, aw, Donald, your little grandson's so cute. Okay, I'll stop now. I mowed my grass. I love mowing my grass. It was a great weekend. I loved it. I cleaned outside and pulled weeds in the rain. It's a good time. George Bird, Luke Bryan.

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Of course, Keith Urban from 05. Drew Baldridge is coming to Connecticut big time. He's coming to Brooklyn Fair August 28th. And Olsi is coming to the Big E October 4th. Drew Baldridge right now. She's Somebody's Daughter. 97.7 WCTY.

0: 97.7 WCTY, Drew Baldridge, She's Somebody's Daughter. Over the weekend, Zach Brown played at Boston's Fenway Park, and he gave away... I wasn't quite ready for E-Core Plus, but you can just hold on one second. There we go. Zach Brown Band surprised fans at Boston's Fenway Park by giving every person in the crowd a free cruise. That's amazing. During the band's recording, record-setting 15 consecutive sold-out concerts at the stadium, Zach announced all 35,000. Did you hear me? I said 35,000 attendees will receive a cruise for two aboard the Margaritaville at Sea. He made the announcement during performing his Jimmy Buffett collaboration, Same Boat, telling the crowd, "This is the biggest giveaway in history." According to the band's representatives, the giveaway is worth more than $40 million. Makes me wish I would have bought a ticket. Anyways, and is believed to be the largest audience gift in live entertainment history. Fans can redeem the cruise on select sailings over the next year. That should have been the good news right there. Congratulations to all that went.
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8: Good morning, everyone. Today is a First Alert Weather Day, tracking periods of heavy rain and storms, impacts to outdoor plans and travel. Now, heavier rain can certainly renew the flooding risk. Watch out. Flash flood warnings will be possible today. Strong storms could be also a part of the mix. We could be dealing with something locally damaging, and it's very humid out there, high around 80 for this afternoon. Tonight, rain and storms wrap up before about 9 o'clock, gradually clearing, much more comfortable tomorrow, and mostly sunny. So just get through today, much better weather, at least for a day, before it becomes unsettled again with more rain and storms a part of the forecast as we head through the end of the week. That's your latest First Alert forecast. I'm First Alert meteorologist Jill Gilardi from Channel 3 Eyewitness News.

97.7 WCTY goes like this. Thomas Rhett, Shelley Martinez is 8:46 here at WCTY, and I was looking at the they always say send the media-based country single charts, the number one songs for this and that, and Morgan Wallen is sitting on top with "Don't We Again." And then his number two song at number two is "I Can't Love You Anymore" with Ella Langley. So that's pretty impressive. Pretty doggone impressive. And so number three, oh, that's the wrong one. Number three is Luke Combs, "Beat By You." Number four is Bailey Zimmerman. And that is number four. And the fifth one's Jason Aldean's "Don't Tell Me," that dropped to number five. Morgan Wallen and Ella Langley have number two spot, like I said, and his first one is "Don't We." Why is this not showing up? I'm trying to get it because I was going to play it right now. Number two song, "I Can't Love You Anymore." Oh, it was supposed to play last hour. I lost it. There it is. Congratulations to them, 97.7 WCTY.

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Happened to me, that's Russell Dickerson, WCTY, and my friend Stu Breyer from WICH just walked in the door and said, it is raining cats and dogs and what have you. It's just coming down like crazy. So if you're out there, I checked the traffic to see if there's any accidents as of yet. But hey, soon. And Jelly Roll, just wanted to mention, Jelly Roll is taking some time off. He just has gone through a divorce. Here he is now. Need a favor.

0: 97.7 WCTY. Shirley Martinez on this crazy Monday. Look at the rain out there. I was looking at the radar, and all I see is rain, rain, rain, rain. Boo. Jimmy back tomorrow from vacation, and we've got more Riley Green tickets to give away, some lawn seats at the Meadows Music Theater, and we got more beach party passes to give away, and we'll play Match 'Em tomorrow right after Joke of the Day.
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97.7 WCTY Taylor Swift, I Knew It, I Knew You, on this Monday morning. And this gentleman's been all over southeastern Connecticut. It's Kip Moore, Something About a Truck, WCTY.

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97.7 WCTOI, Lauren Elena, along with Chase Matthews, All My Exes. Channel 3 First Alert Weather Center says, look outside, periods of heavy rain, storms. It's a First Alert Weather Day, and it's pretty heavy rain, renews flooding concerns, strong storms, and localized flooding, high 80. Tonight, chance of more rainstorms after 9, but tomorrow, Tuesday, sunny and comfortable, high 86. Channel 3 First Alert Weather Center.

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Tucker Whatmore's brunette, Shelly Martinez. And it's just before 10 o'clock. My friend Angie's on her way. She's driving all the way from Waterford. And that's a long way to go in this weather. WCTY, join me. I'm going to be at the Groton Police Department's National Night Out tomorrow, Tuesday, from 5 to 8, Quonset Plains Park. 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

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Good morning. I'm Angie with Thomas Rhett. He's already booked for Luke's Crash My Playa Music Festival in Mexico in January.

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We also heard from Alan Jackson. His final show in Nashville last month filled up the downtown hotels with occupancies even higher than for CMA Fest. Now, Dierks Bentley.

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In the photos that he shares, it appears he really looks like he's having a blast being a fun dad. His kids are adorable. I'm Angie. Happy Monday. 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

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He has a Las Vegas residency at the Coliseum at Caesar's Palace this fall, October 23rd through November 7th. Now it's Dylan Scott.

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I'm Angie in the Midday with country's best and busiest. Here's Thomas Rhett.

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Now it's Scotty McCreary, along with Hootie and the Blowfish. Every

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Taylor Swift, 97.7 WCTY, I Knew It, I Knew You, from Toy Story 5, coming from Jesse's perspective. Good afternoon, I'm Angie on this wicked wet afternoon. Stay safe. Now, Blake Shelton.

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He wrapped his tour in London over the weekend, becoming the first solo country act to headline Wembley Stadium, according to the Guinness World Records, which is apparently still a thing. Now, Dierks Bentley.

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0: 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Hopefully, it'll be an ideal weather day, say, sunny and 75?
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I'm Angie. The rain and showers should be going away by tonight, but continue to get updated weather from Channel 3 in their first alert weather forecasts. You can find them on our website. Sarah Spencer is up at 3 for the Monday drive home. Here's Eric Church. Take care.

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7: Let's be real. With Trump in the White House, times have been tough. 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While ICE creates chaos nationwide, Governor Lamont's passed laws banning ICE from our schools and places of worship.
8: ICE, go home. 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

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Sarah Spencer doing what she likes with Blake Shelton. 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

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Mama and daddy put their roots right here, cause this is where the car broke down. 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

going to ride into your Monday. George Burge, Luke Bryan, Sarah Spencer keeping you company with a red solo cup. 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
0: Red Solo Cup, you're more than just plastic. 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And believe me that I'm not the least bit sarcastic when I look at you and say, Red Solo Cup, you're not just a cup.
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Off his sixth studio album, The Way I Am, it's Luke Combs, Be By You. 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

It's hard to get a little you time with two young toddlers running around. He talks about his sons and he teases new music on the way. What fans can expect in a next interview with Country Countdown USA. It's Scotty McCreary there on 97.7 WCTY. Here's Shaboozy and Jelly Roll.

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That's Morgan Wallen with Ella Langley, and she ties the biggest hit by Harry Styles, Country Smash, now the longest running number one on the Billboard Hot 100, not only of 2026, but of the past year and a half with Choosin' Texas. 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

0: 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New Pooch in the Spotlight this Wednesday with Woof Wednesday. 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

97.7 WCTY, Kane Brown and Woman. I'm Dave Elder, just after 7 o'clock, and it's rainy Monday night with BB Rex and FGL. Baby,

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0: 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We made it through Monday, right? A little bit rainy for tonight. Your Channel 3 forecast calls for a muggy night tonight. Low about 70, maybe the high 60s. And for tomorrow, looking pretty good. Less humidity, high in the low 80s. 97.7 WCTY celebrating the 97 days of summer. And wouldn't be summer without a beach party, right? And once again, we're going to be at Ocean Beach Park in New London. 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

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Shelly Martinez is taking a show on the road tomorrow to the Groton Police Department's National Night Out, Aquatic Plains Park, 5 to 8 tomorrow night with lots of fun. Here's Jordan Davis, WDCTY.

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0: 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One of my favorite George Strait songs, a throwback, is On the Way Next with Blue Clear Sky, also music from Luke Combs. Hey, we mentioned that tomorrow night in Groton, they have their national night out with the Groton Police Department. And Norwich also has theirs at Howard T. Brown Park from 6 to 9. That's tomorrow. 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